0: Requiem Mass. Once again, Alan Gilbert.
1: The Verdi Requiem is a unique treatment of what I think we can all agree is a very serious text. Different composers, different cultures have had different takes on how to interpret the Mass, which is, after all, a ritual. So the idea of opera and actual sort of living human experience is natural. But for Verdi, I think it is highly dramatic. It is not hyper-reverent. It is extremely vivid, even terrifying, kind of larger than life, really gets into the kind of excitement of the experience of worship, of fear, of the uncertainty of faith. It's a very human, down-to-earth kind of take on the whole subject, and one that I think can really make it very, very vivid and immediate on a human level.
0: The first performance of the work took place on the anniversary of Manzoni's death, May 22, 1874, with the composer conducting. The success of the piece, not only at its premiere, but at subsequent performances, was overwhelming. Verdi and his publisher had to take special precautions to prevent unauthorized performances. In Bologna, for example, it was performed by four pianos rather than by an orchestra, while in Ferrara it was given by a local military band. The Requiem is filled with everything that makes Verdi great: searing melodies fused with impeccable taste and expert craftsmanship. Conductor Hans von Bülow called it an opera in church vestments, and Johannes Brahms didn't hesitate to call it a work of genius. Since the Verdi Requiem is a lengthy piece, we're going to give stations a chance to break for ID now. When we return, we'll hear the work played without interruption. You're listening to the New York Philharmonic this week.
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0: And now we hear the Messa de Requiem by Giuseppe Verdi. As soloists, we'll hear soprano Angela Mead, mezzo-soprano Lily Pasachivi, tenor Russell Thomas, and bass baritone Eric Owens with the New York Choral Artists. Alan Gilbert conducts the New York Philharmonic.

0: Credit Suisse is the exclusive tour sponsor of the New York Philharmonic. The New York Philharmonic this week is generously underwritten by the Kaplan Brothers Fund, the Audrey Love Charitable Foundation, the National Endowment for the Arts, and by our corporate sponsor, MetLife Foundation. Vince Ford is the executive producer of this series. The music producer is Lawrence Rock. The broadcasts are written and produced by Mark Travis, with assistance from Ian Riley, Sarah Zwinklis, and Paloma Orozco. And for now, until next time, this is Alec Baldwin wishing you good health.
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0: the sound of Freddie Hubbard from his recording Breaking Point. Composition, Mirrors, composed by Joe Chambers, who's on drums, along with Ronnie Matthews piano, Eddie Kahn bass, and James Spalding on flute. Thank you so much for joining me during this hour. You're with D. Alexander. This is Jazz.
1: Rain chances return tomorrow and continue into the weekend, your WVTF music forecast. We'll see more clouds stream into the region overnight with lows in the upper 50s and mid-60s. Pretty cloudy on Friday, some stray showers and storms into the afternoon and evening, a little breezy with highs from the lower 80s to around 95 for Roanoke. More scattered showers and thunderstorms Saturday with some stronger storms possible. Highs climb into the upper 70s to near 93 degrees for Danville.
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drummer Jerome Jennings at the helm as the leader on this recording entitled The Beast, with Jasmia Horn guest starring on vocals, along with Christian McBride bass, Christian Sands on piano, Howard Wiley tenor, Dion Tucker trombone. And right before that, we heard from Eric Alexander, Chicago to New York, with Mike LaDon, Dennis Carroll, and George Flutis with This Is Always. Let's continue with Herbie Hancock from Empyrean Isles with Oliloquy Valley, supported by Freddie Hubbard on cornet, Herbie, of course, on piano, Ron Carter bass, Tony Williams drums.

a young lady with a bright future ahead of her, Alexis Lombre, from her recording Southside Sounds. We heard her rendition of Caravan. Zach Morrow on drums, Ernest Melton tenor, and DeAndre Manning on bass. When people think of Chicago's South Side, they typically reference only violence and tragedy, which too often overshadows its beautiful cultural history. And while we're on the subject of Chicago, let's continue with Chicago's own Tammy McCann from her recording and the title track, Do I Move You? Featuring Fareed Haq on guitar.

0: The sound of John Coltrane with Johnny Hartman from their self-titled recording. And it's reported that each song on this recording was done in only one take. Can you believe that? Absolutely riveting. Dedicated to you. Before that, we heard from Mr. Ernest Dawkins from his recording, 45 Years of Great Black Music, with his moving rendition of Misty. Thank you so much for joining me during this hour. I've had a great time sharing it with you, and I hope you've enjoyed it as well. Until we are together again, take care. You're with D. Alexander. This is Jazz.
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0: the genius and artistry of Eric Reid from A Light in Darkness, with a tremendous melding of Yesterday, the Paul McCartney composition, with Jerome Kern's Yesterdays. Absolutely stunning. Thank you so much for joining me during this hour of music. You're with D. Alexander. Great things in store for you. Classics as well as new music. I really appreciate you hanging out, tuning in with me as we take this journey through this music together. So let's have a great time. I hope you are well and in good spirits, and I will play something to keep you in those good spirits and brighten up your day. So please stay with me. You're with D. Alexander. This is Jazz.
1: Rain chances return tomorrow and continue into the weekend, your WVTF music forecast. We'll see more clouds stream into the region overnight with lows in the upper 50s and mid-60s. Pretty cloudy on Friday, some stray showers and storms into the afternoon and evening, a little breezy with highs from the lower 80s to around 95 for Roanoke. More scattered showers and thunderstorms Saturday with some stronger storms possible. Highs climb into the upper 70s to near 93 degrees for Danville.
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The Tamika Reid Quartet, Tamika Reid's on cello and the composer, along with Jason Repke bass, Tomas Fujiwara drums, Mary Halverson on guitar from her recording, and the title track, Dance, Skip, Hop. Right before that, we heard from Akua Dixon from Akua's Dance with Dizzy's Smile. Let's continue with Ledisi with her homage to Dinah Washington, simply entitled For Dinah. If I Never Get to Heaven.

angel. Yes, y'all, I got myself an angel. Yes!

Recorded in 1962, we heard from the recording and simply entitled Coltrane, and that composition, Tunji, written by Coltrane in dedication to the Nigerian drummer Babatunde Olatunji. And he has with him, of course, McCoy Tyner piano, Jimmy Garrison bass, Elvin Jones on drums. Here with D. Alexander, this is Jazz.

The former drummer of Aretha Franklin, Miss Gaylen McKinney, from her recording Zoot Suit Funk and her composition Peaceful Place. Right before that, Joel Ross on vibes from The Parable of the Poet with his composition Choices. Let's keep the music going with Jeremiah Abia from his recording Life as a Ballad with Foolish Heart.

0: from Maestro Eric Reed from Pure Imagination with a beautiful message. You'll never walk alone. Thank you so much for joining me during this hour. Had a great time. If you have any questions or comments, please reach out to us at jazznetwork@wfmt.com. 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Thank you so much for tuning in. Please take good care of yourself. Live every minute. Put yourself in it, because this is your life and this is jazz.
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1: Rain chances return tomorrow and continue into the weekend. Your WVTF music forecast. We'll see more clouds stream into the region overnight with lows in the upper 50s and mid 60s. Pretty cloudy on Friday, some stray showers and storms into the afternoon and evening, a little breezy with highs from the lower 80s to around 95 for Roanoke. More scattered showers and thunderstorms Saturday with some stronger storms possible. Highs climb into the upper 70s to near 93 degrees for Danville.
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3: This sonata for cello and piano is a real beautiful example of Felix Mendelssohn's skills. A blend of traditional classical structure with that little hint of colorful romantic expression. You can already hear it. He wrote it specifically for his brother Paul, who was a cellist. It's a gorgeous little dance between the cello and piano, and it's one that gets quite playful. It's on the way. I'm Melanie Renata. This is Music Through the Night. And there is another lovely duality in sound later this hour with a flute and oboe. First, a work that's far more gentle than the time in which it was crafted. Jewish composer Hans Gall was making music during both the First and Second World Wars, and his Serenade for Strings just really keeps the thoughts of war at bay. Here's the Symphony Nova Scotia.

0: The late Hungarian violinist Janos Rolla conducting the Franz Liszt Chamber Orchestra there with flutist Jean-Pierre Rampal and oboist Pierre Pirlot for a flute and oboe concerto in F major by Franz Joseph Haydn.
1: Rain chances return tomorrow and continue into the weekend, your WVTF music forecast. We'll see more clouds stream into the region overnight with lows in the upper 50s and mid-60s. Pretty cloudy on Friday, some stray showers and storms into the afternoon and evening, a little breezy with

0: Highs from the lower 80s to around 95 for Roanoke. More scattered showers and thunderstorms Saturday with some stronger storms possible. Highs climb into the upper 70s to near 93 degrees for Danville.
1: 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And on HD2 of WVTF Roanoke, WVTW Charlottesville, WVTR Marion, WVTU Charlottesville, WQIQ Spotsylvania, WISE Wise, WIQR Lexington, and on 89.5 in Roanoke and Lynchburg, and 95.5 in the New River Valley. 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
2: There's a rather controversial opera from Italian composer Ermanno Valferrari, one based on news accounts of real events, with love between a brother and his adopted sister, plenty of implied criticism of the Catholic Church, and even an onstage group rendezvous. First performed in 1911, and still in the repertoire, a suite from the opera Jewels of the Madonna is on the way. I'm Melanie Renata, and this is Music Through the Night.

0: a chipper vibe as you creep a little closer to your Friday. 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
1: Rain chances return tomorrow and continue into the weekend, your WVTF music forecast. We'll see more clouds stream into the region overnight with lows in the upper 50s and mid-60s. Pretty cloudy on Friday, some stray showers and storms into the afternoon and evening, a little breezy with highs from the lower 80s to around 95 for Roanoke. More scattered showers and thunderstorms Saturday with some stronger storms possible. Highs climb into the upper 70s to near 93 degrees for Danville.
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0: one of Mozart's final string quartets, one of his last compositions altogether. His 23rd string quartet in F major, known as one of his Prussian quartets, the Shanghai Quartet performing.
1: Rain chances return tomorrow and continue into the weekend, your WVTF music forecast. We'll see more clouds stream into the region overnight, with lows in the upper 50s and mid-60s. Pretty cloudy on Friday, some stray showers and storms into the afternoon and evening, a little breezy with highs from the lower 80s to around 95 for Roanoke. More scattered showers and thunderstorms Saturday with some stronger storms possible. Highs climb into the upper 70s to near 93 degrees for Danville.
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0: Antonín Dvořák was deeply inspired and uplifted by his cultural roots. He once said that for his most serious works, he drew inspiration first and foremost from the fading tunes of Bohemian peasants. He said that it was in that way that he could best express the true sentiments of his people. This is one such piece from Dvorak, and it's on the way. I'm Melanie Renata. I'm so glad you're here. This is Music Through the Night.

0: adding a little spice to your night before you step more solidly into your Friday. Violinist Gil Shaham and the Virginia Symphony with Dvorak's Violin Concerto in A minor, his Opus 53.
1: Some chances for rain this weekend. 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Pretty cloudy today. Stray showers and storms by the afternoon and evening. A little breezy. Highs in the low 80s to around 95 for Charlottesville. Cloud coverage sticks around tonight. Some showers and a few rumbles of thunder. Lows in the low 60s to around 70 for Roanoke, Charlottesville, and Danville. More scattered showers and storms Saturday. Stronger storms are possible. Fairly breezy. Highs in the upper 70s to 91 for Danville. Pretty cloudy Sunday. Another chance for showers and storms. Highs in the low 80s to low 90s.
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0: A small box of matches. That's all she had between her small little hands and the cold. One by one, she'd strike a match. Not for the light, but for the very brief moments of warmth that each one would give her. And those visions that would flicker inside the flame. A hot meal, a warm, loving family, someone who loved her. It's one of the most tragic tales from Hans Christian Andersen. And somehow, this hopeful, almost joyful music is tied to that story. It's on the way. I'm Melanie Renata. Please stay with me.

0: two of three trumpeter brothers, Wolfgang and Hannes Leuven, with the English Chamber Orchestra, sharing the Sonata for Two Trumpets in D Major by Petronio Franceschini. I'm Melanie Renata, with a chipper little work from Beethoven just around the corner.
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0: Now, Beethoven was a lifelong fan of Mozart, so it's no surprise you will hear a Mozartian vibe in Beethoven's first piano concerto. It's bold, it's witty, it takes its sweet time getting to pianist Ho Chen Zhang. He's joined here by the Philadelphia Orchestra.

0: pianist Ho-Chen Zheng and the Philadelphia Orchestra with a sparkling work by Beethoven, his first piano concerto in C major, opus 15. And speaking of spark, the opening flicker of the story of the little match girl in just a moment. I'm Melanie Renata.
1: Some chances for rain this weekend. It's the WVTF Music Forecast. Pretty cloudy today. Stray showers and storms by the afternoon and evening. A little breezy. Highs in the low 80s to around 95 for Charlottesville. Cloud coverage sticks around tonight. Some showers and a few rumbles of thunder. Lows in the low 60s to around 70 for Roanoke, Charlottesville, and Danville. More scattered showers and storms Saturday. Stronger storms are possible. Fairly breezy. Highs in the upper 70s to 91 for Danville. Pretty cloudy Sunday. Another chance for showers and storms. Highs in the low 80s to low 90s.
2: 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I live in Roanoke, and I listen to WVTF. I first discovered NPR during the Watergate hearings in 1973. I still tune in to Radio IQ daily to keep up with the news, culture, and community as I go about my life. Some giggles, some tears, and lately, plenty of, oh my goodness, I can't believe that's happening. Thank you, NPR, for broadening and enriching my life.
0: This piece of music doesn't tell the whole story. It just gives you the spark before it. The prelude to The Little Match Girl, performed by the Danish National Orchestra.

0: that music just cracked the door open to let you feel the chill before stepping back. The first match of a story by Hans Christian Andersen, the prelude to The Little Match Girl, composed by August Enna, performed for you there by the Danish National Orchestra.
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0: He started with folk music, the songs and rhythms rooted deep in the soil of his home. But that was just the beginning. His mind wandered, and he kept experimenting. His musical aspirations pulled him toward new and unexpected techniques. At one point, he even handed control over to the performer. When he wrote music that let the player make their own creative choices in the moment. Brainel Blaut was right in the middle of the electric music scene of 1960s Rio de Janeiro. A mover and a shaker. One of the works that defines his legacy is coming up. I'm Melanie Renata. Stay with me. Live from NPR News in Washington, I'm Windsor Johnston. President Trump says shipping through the Strait of Hormuz remains open despite a drone attack on a commercial vessel near Oman on Thursday. Speaking from the White House yesterday, Trump said the continued flow of oil is a sign that global energy markets are stabilizing.
3: Yesterday, they took out 19 million barrels of oil. That's the most in the history of the Strait. And the oil prices are dropping like a rock. And, you know, as goes oil, so goes everything else, including all of your products.
0: Oil prices have dropped to their lowest levels in months as concerns over supply disruptions have eased. The Trump administration has announced $150 million in assistance for Venezuela after two powerful earthquakes struck the country on Wednesday night. NPR's Fatma Tanis reports at least 235 people have died and thousands of others were injured.
4: The State Department says it's deploying search and rescue teams from Virginia and California to Venezuela to help locate survivors of the earthquake. The Virginia team will include 80 people and six dogs. Local authorities say they believe hundreds of people are still stuck under rubble. The $150 million from the U.S. is for aid groups and United Nations agencies. The State Department has also enlisted help from the Pentagon for logistics and delivery of urgent

0: harpist Kyunghee Kim Sutra with some twinkly magic before your Friday really gets going. You bank some braids from Three Favorite Airs by Sophia Dusik. I'm Melanie Renata with a contemporary take on Baroque sounds in just a minute.
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0: straight from the heart of 1960s Rio de Janeiro, the concertino for oboe and strings by Breno Blouth, Andre Spiller, and the Camerata Barloche performing. I'm Melanie Renata, with a symphony to put a little pep in your step in just a tick.
1: Some chances for rain this weekend. It's the WVTF Music Forecast. Pretty cloudy today. Stray showers and storms by the afternoon and evening. A little breezy. Highs in the low 80s to around 95 for Charlottesville. Cloud coverage sticks around tonight. Some showers and a few rumbles of thunder. Lows in the low 60s to around 70 for Roanoke, Charlottesville, and Danville. More scattered showers and storms Saturday. Stronger storms are possible. Fairly breezy. Highs in the upper 70s to 91 for Danville. Pretty cloudy Sunday. Another chance for showers and storms. Highs in the low 80s to low 90s.
2: 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And violinist Isabel Faust joins the orchestra for the devilishly difficult Concerto in A Minor by Antonín Dvořák. I'm Steve Seal. 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
0: The symphonies of Luigi Boccherini are a bit more loose and leisurely than those of his contemporaries, and that's probably why they often get overshadowed by those of Haydn and Mozart. But not here, not now. Here's Boccherini's Symphony in B-flat major, performed by the German Chamber Academy.

0: the German Chamber Academy with the incredibly colorful Symphony in B-flat major by Boccherini. I'm Melanie Renata. Thanks for being here. Be good to yourself today, and be good to your neighbor too, okay?
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2: Before tag was a professional sport on television, it was just a great way for you to burn off energy on a playground. Georges Bizet originally wrote 12 miniatures for piano, then picked 5 to expand for a full orchestra. He called them children's games. We'll hit the monkey bars later this hour. I'm Fernand Neal. Let's open up the history books with the composer's date book first.
0: Live from NPR News in Washington, I'm Windsor Johnston. The Supreme Court has cleared the way for the Trump administration to begin ending temporary protected status for hundreds of thousands of immigrants. For many, the next question is what happens when those protections expire? NPR's Jimena Bustillo reports.
3: They need to either adjust their status, which is very limited ways of doing so, or they need to leave the country. If they don't, they risk falling out of status, and that could lead to an arrest, a detention, or a deportation. And many also face losing their jobs, as companies will not be able to continue legally employing thousands of workers.
0: That's NPR's Jimena Bustillo reporting. The Supreme Court's decision could also clear the way for the Trump administration to return to court and seek to reinstate efforts to end temporary protected status for people from a number of countries. President Trump's push to overhaul U.S. elections is facing pushback on Capitol Hill. The president says he won't sign any legislation until Congress passes what's known as the Save America Act. NPR's Ashley Lopez reports the measure has little chance of advancing in the Senate.
4: Trump has said he believes the Save America Act would ensure Republicans never lose another election, as his party faces a potentially bruising election cycle this fall. If passed, the law would prohibit states from registering voters who don't provide proof of citizenship. That includes birth certificates, passports, and some state and tribal IDs. Citizenship is already required to register to vote, and according to experts, non-citizen voting is extremely rare. The law would also require voter ID for ballots cast both in person and by mail. The bill would also force states to hand over sensitive voter data to the Trump administration. It does not currently have the 60 votes needed in the Senate to overcome a filibuster. Ashley Lopez, NPR News.
0: Apple is raising prices amid a shortage of computer memory chips. NPR's John Ruwitch reports.
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0: Alexander Aratinian's Impromptu, performed by the Aznavourian Duo. You're off to Italy next for a Baroque classic.
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0: This Baroque classic walked so that Corelli and Vivaldi could run. This trumpet concerto is one of the earliest to establish the conversation between a soloistic concertino group and a larger ensemble. Simon Wright conducts the Philharmonia Orchestra, featuring solo trumpeter John Wallace in Alessandro Stradella's Trumpet Concerto in D.

0: the North German Radio Philharmonic under Andrew Manzi. That was the Prague Symphony Finale from Mozart. I'll meet you out by the monkey bars in a minute. Bizet's suite of children's games right around the corner.
1: Some chances for rain this weekend. 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Pretty cloudy today. Stray showers and storms by the afternoon and evening. A little breezy. Highs in the low 80s to around 95 for Charlottesville. Cloud coverage sticks around tonight. Some showers and a few rumbles of thunder. Lows in the low 60s to around 70 for Roanoke, Charlottesville, and Danville. More scattered showers and storms Saturday. Stronger storms are possible. Fairly breezy. Highs in the upper 70s to 91 for Danville. Pretty cloudy Sunday. Another chance for showers and storms. Highs in the low 80s to low 90s.
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0: From the blur of a spinning top to the blur of a game of tag, Georges Bizet gave the orchestral keys to a bunch of kids when he composed this next suite he called Jeux d'enfants, or Children's Games.

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1: This is the Composer's Datebook for June 26th. I'm John Burge. It was Mozart who wrote the first great piano concertos, with Beethoven, Brahms, and others following suit in the 19th century. Closer to our own time, the tradition continues, with new contributions appearing each year. On today's date in 1986, it was the turn of American composer Ellen Tafes-Willick, when her new piano concerto received its premiere by the Detroit Symphony with Marc-Andre Hamlin as soloist. My piano concerto does not cast the pianist as the prototypical 19th century hero battling the orchestral forces and triumphing through overwhelming virtuosity, said Zwilling at the time. My concerto calls for a blending of forces, a joint exploration of the piano soloist and orchestra. The pianist is even asked to merge with various sections of the rather large orchestra at times. To me, a part of the nobility of the piano is that it can change its color, chameleon-like, without losing its special identity. One composer treats the piano as a percussion instrument, another as a singer. Certainly the vast and wonderful piano repertoire explores this remarkable range, and the world of composer pianists is large enough to embrace Sergei Rachmaninoff and Art Tatum. Composer's Datebook is produced by APM, American Public Media, in conjunction with the American Composers Forum, reminding you that all music was once new.

0: Puccini's Minuet No. 2 with the Orchestra of the Auvergne. The conductor was Jean-Jacques Kantorov.
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0: This next piece functioned as a creative testing ground for Dvorak's ideas around what America sounded like. It dates back to his historic 1894 stay in the United States, where his New World Symphony and the American String Quartet came from too. Libor Peshek stands at the podium with the Royal Liverpool Philharmonic Orchestra for Dvorak's American Suite.

0: Some chances for rain this weekend. It's the WVTF Music Forecast. Pretty cloudy today. Stray showers and storms by the afternoon and evening. A little breezy. Highs in the low 80s to around 95 for Charlottesville. Cloud coverage sticks around tonight. Some showers and a few rumbles of thunder. Lows in the low 60s to around 70 for Roanoke, Charlottesville, and Danville. More scattered showers and storms Saturday. Stronger storms are possible. Fairly breezy. Highs in the upper 70s to 91 for Danville. Pretty cloudy Sunday. Another chance for showers and storms. Highs in the low 80s to low 90s.
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0: A quilt, a mosaic, a collage, a dance party. So many vibrant colors and rhythms and traditions celebrated in that piece by Jesse Montgomery. Coincident Dances, inspired by the kaleidoscope of music you hear on the streets of New York City. Ricardo Ferro led the Aspen Conducting Academy Orchestra in that performance in the Klein Music Tent at the Aspen Festival and School in Colorado. Violinist and composer Jesse Montgomery, former member of the Catalyst Quartet, founding member of the Public Quartet, Grammy winner, and PT's Classical Woman of the Year in 2025. In a moment, tootly, ducky, chocolatey, parpy, and brassy. 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
1: 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Soon they'll be married and start their blissful life together. But a diabolical plan threatens the couple's happiness. It all unfolds in a performance of Handel's Ariodante at the Opéra Garnier in Paris. I'm Lisa Flynn, and I hope you'll be listening.
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0: American composer Elliot Carter, famous for his incredible longevity. He was composing right up until he passed away in 2012 at the age of 103. And he's famous for being one of the great champions of American modernism. Carter said he thought there was no point trying to write music with tonality, with harmonious chords or singable tunes, that the great composers of the past had already done that. But you know what he felt like the great composers had not done? He thought they hadn't paid enough attention to the unique sounds of the woodwind instruments, that they'd ignored the fact that each instrument has a distinct sound. So he made it his mission to emphasize that distinctiveness in a new quintet and, in his words, make a virtue of their inability to blend completely. Let's hear what he came up with. It's the Woodwind Quintet by Elliot Carter, the ensemble Windsync, in concert in San Antonio, Texas.

0: Music designed to highlight the unique voices of a five-piece band, flute, oboe, clarinet, bassoon, and horn, and to demonstrate how beautifully they can play together without ever blending completely. The Woodwind Quintet, written in 1948 by Elliot Carter, from a concert in San Antonio, Texas. We heard Wind Sync in that performance for the San Antonio Chamber Music Society. American composer Elliot Carter lived into his 11th decade. He died at the age of 103. Wind Sync is in their second decade. They got together at Rice University's Shepherd School of Music. And unlike many groups who live and work in the same location, Wind Sync is tri-coastal. The members live in New York City, San Francisco, and Houston, coming together to rehearse and perform. Thanks for joining me for today's Concert Highlights. I would love to hear your thoughts on the music and stories we share. 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
1: Some chances for rain this weekend. 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Pretty cloudy today. Stray showers and storms by the afternoon and evening. A little breezy. Highs in the low 80s to around 95 for Charlottesville. Cloud coverage sticks around tonight. Some showers and a few rumbles of thunder. Lows in the low 60s to around 70 for Roanoke, Charlottesville, and Danville. More scattered showers and storms Saturday. Stronger storms are possible. Fairly breezy. Highs in the upper 70s to 91 for Danville. Pretty cloudy Sunday. Another chance for showers and storms. Highs in the low 80s to low 90s.
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0: Ottorino Respighi began his Roman triptych in 1916 with a tour of the fountains of Rome and ended it in 1928 with his Roman festivals. Right in the middle, from 1924, the Pines of Rome. Respighi painted a picture of a familiar sight to Romans, the pine trees that line so many roadways. But he was also evoking the scenes that those pines had witnessed over their long lives. So you hear the shimmering memories of army bugles and marching feet, of romance and moonlight, of children at play, and the stirring of spirits. Ivan Repušić conducts the Frankfurt Radio Symphony Orchestra in concert at the Old Opera House in Frankfurt, Germany, in The Pines of Rome by Ottorino Respighi.

0: The Pines of Rome by Ottorino Respighi. Ivan Repušić led the Frankfurt Radio Symphony in concert at the Grand Hall in Frankfurt's Old Opera House. A symphonic poem inspired by one of the most famous sites in Rome, not the Colosseum or the Sistine Chapel or even the fountains, the pine trees. They have long, thin trunks that stretch way up to the greenery, making umbrellas of shade for tourists and monuments. They're a distinctive part of the look and feel of the city of Rome. In 1924, composer Ottorino Respighi wrote the symphonic poem we just heard, Pines of Rome, musical snapshots of trees around the city. That last section was a picture of the ancient Roman army, helmets and shields shining in the sun, thousands of centurions and soldiers marching up the Appian Way in the city of Rome, the ground shaking under the power of all those mighty marching feet. Respighi's Pines of Rome. Our technical director here at PT is Craig Thorson. Jean Barron is our technical producer. Our director of media production and operations is Elizabeth Iverson. The senior director of media operations for APM is Josh Kubasta. We had engineering help this week from Cameron Wiley and Michael DeMar. 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

0: That intermezzo is like an embrace. The second of Brahms' six pieces for piano, Opus 118. Argentine pianist Nelson Gerner played that as his encore after a concert with the Lausanne Chamber Orchestra in Lausanne, Switzerland. In a moment, Hidden Treasures. This is Performance Today from APM.
1: Some chances for rain this weekend. 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Pretty cloudy today. Stray showers and storms by the afternoon and evening. A little breezy. Highs in the low 80s to around 95 for Charlottesville. Cloud coverage sticks around tonight. Some showers and a few rumbles of thunder. Lows in the low 60s to around 70 for Roanoke, Charlottesville, and Danville. More scattered showers and storms Saturday. Stronger storms are possible. Fairly breezy. Highs in the upper 70s to 91 for Danville. Pretty cloudy Sunday. Another chance for showers and storms. Highs in the low 80s to low 90s.
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0: Violinist Linus Roth always assumed that if a composer had been forgotten or pushed aside, it was simply because their music hadn't stood the test of time. That is, until he discovered the music of Polish composer Mieczysław Weinberg. In 2011, Roth played a trio by Weinberg sight unseen. He was shocked by the intensity and quality of the music. And he wondered what Weinberg's life must have been like that resulted in such rich emotional music. Roth immediately went looking for music by Weinberg and was thrilled to find he'd written several pieces for violin. And despite the terrible difficulties Weinberg faced living under authoritarian regimes, there's still so much hope and light emanating from his music. Here is an example. Weinberg wrote his violin concerto in 1959. Roth says the pain and struggle in Weinberg's life can be felt especially in the slow third movement, and yet he finds it one of the most beautiful movements ever written. Let's hear it from a concert in Prague. Andris Poga conducts the Prague Radio Symphony Orchestra. Violinist Linus Roth soloing in the violin concerto by Mieczysław Weinberg.

0: Violinist Linus Rote says performances of Mieczysław Weinberg's Violin Concerto are always followed by a moment of perfect, touching silence. And we just heard that precious pause as the audience at Dvorak Hall soaked up the magnitude of what they just heard. Andris Poga conducted the Prague Radio Symphony Orchestra with soloist Linus Rote in concert in Prague, Czechia. Linus Rote says playing Weinberg's concerto can be emotionally exhausting, but it's always incredibly rewarding. And he feels it's his responsibility as an artist to fight for a composer that he believes in, to keep them in the musical conversation. Rote has made Weinberg's works, including that violin concerto, a large part of his concert repertoire. Our staff here at PT is senior producer Catherine Slusher, producers Megan Oglesby and Kathleen Bradbury, associate producer John Goman, music logger David Kemp. Our classical digital producer is Ines Guanches. 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

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I'm Luke Curry with 3 hours of hand-selected classical music from the WVTF Music Library coming your way every weekday between 11 and 2. 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

0: Storm Saturday. Stronger storms are possible. Fairly breezy. Highs in the upper 70s to 91 for Danville. Pretty cloudy Sunday. Another chance for showers and storms. Highs in the low 80s to low 90s.
1: 85 degrees right now for Charlottesville. Mid-80s for Roanoke, Lynchburg, and Southside. Lower 80s for Lexington. Upper 70s right now for Stanton and the New River Valley. Mid-70s for Marion, Abingdon, and Wise. Happy Friday. 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I'm Luke Curry. This is A Little Day Music, music from the WVTF Music Library. Coming up in the program today, we've got a piano concerto by Rachmaninoff. We've got music for guitar. This hour, a symphony, one of the Berlin symphonies by Carl Philipp Emanuel Bach. And getting us started is some music by Vivaldi. This is a sonata in C major, RV2, I believe, here with the ensemble La Serenissima, led by violinist Adrian Chandler.

0: Music by Vivaldi to begin the program today. A fairly early work, or at least listed as an early work in his catalog. One of many virtuoso violin sonatas he wrote, that one in C major. We heard it performed by Adrian Chandler and the ensemble La Serenissima. Coming up after a break, Symphony by Carl Philipp Emanuel Bach. That's on the way.
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2: Antonio Vivaldi, Tommaso Albinoni, and Georg Philipp Telemann were all friendly admirers of a brilliantly talented German violin player named Johann Pisendel. They were also impressed that they composed music especially for him. You'll hear some of their dedications and one of Pisendel's own compositions on Sunday Baroque this week.
0: Sunday mornings from 8 to noon on WVTF Music. And I think that Sunday Baroque program coming up must have subconsciously or subliminally influenced me, because that Vivaldi sonata we just heard was, in fact, dedicated to Monsieur Pisendel there. Music now by Carl Philipp Emanuel Bach, a symphony in G major. His work listing here, number 180. This is from a recent recording by the ensemble Art dei Suonatori, Marson Swiatchkovich is our conductor here. That took me a minute. Here's Carl Philipp Emanuel Bach, a symphony in G major. Enjoy.

One of the so-called Berlin symphonies by Carl Philipp Emanuel Bach. That was in G major, and we heard the ensemble Arte Dei Suonatori Marcin Cvetkovich conducting that ensemble. Moving on now to work for the keyboard by Girolamo Frescobaldi. This is a Passacaglia recorded live in France in 2025 and performed here by Nikita Ndoyon.

0: Music from a live recording from 2025 that took place in La Salle Courtauld in France. That was pianist Nikita Ndoyon with that Passacaglia by Girolamo Frescobaldi that comes from an album that was recorded primarily of music by Domenico Scarlatti. All of those performances were recorded live. 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Just search for A Little Day Music. We've got a bit of music for string quartet coming up after this break. 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
1: 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And violinist Isabel Faust joins the orchestra for the devilishly difficult Concerto in A Minor by Antonín Dvořák. I'm Steve Seal. 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
0: Our final work this hour comes from a recording called Uncovered, Volume 4, and features the music of Joseph Bologna, Chevalier de Saint-Georges by the Catalyst Quartet. These string quartets by Joseph Bologna are interesting because they simply have two movements, and we're going to hear his opus 14, number 5 in E-flat major. Here's the Catalyst Quartet.

0: Music by Joseph Bologna, Chevalier de Saint-Georges, the string quartet in E-flat major, opus 14, number 5, recorded by the Catalyst Quartet, part of their Uncovered series. This is the fourth volume. They spoke to the program a few years ago when they recorded music by Florence Price. Music for saxophone and more coming up.
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2: Live from NPR News in Washington, I'm Louise Schiavone. Sentencing is scheduled for late October for former Trump National Security Advisor John Bolton. He pleaded guilty to illegally retaining classified information. Acting Deputy Assistant Attorney General Hayden O'Byrne described the government's

Here is your WVTF Music weather forecast. We'll see some chances for rain as we head into the weekend. Cloudy today, some stray showers and storms possible into the afternoon and evening. Highs from the lower 80s to the mid-90s for Charlottesville. We'll see some clouds sticking with us overnight, along with some showers and a few rumbles of thunder. Lows in the mid-60s to near 70 overnight for Roanoke, Charlottesville, and Southside. More scattered showers and storms Saturday. Some stronger storms possible. Highs in the upper 70s to around 90 for Southside, and fairly cloudy Sunday. Another chance for some showers and storms. Highs again in the upper 70s to around 90 for Southside. Currently 89 for Charlottesville, upper 80s for Roanoke, Lynchburg, mid 80s for Southside and Lexington, lower 80s for Stanton and the New River Valley, upper 70s for Marion and Abingdon, and 76 degrees right now.

for Wise. 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I'm Luke Curry. Appreciate you tuning in today. Coming up in the next hour, we've got a piano concerto by Sergei Rachmaninoff. This hour, we've got music by French composer Jules Massenet. And we start with music from a recent release that features music for the saxophone called Cantar del Alma, or Song of My Soul. This is a set of seven classic Spanish songs arranged for saxophone by Carlos Jimenez, who performs it here along with José Alberto del Cerro.

0: Seven classic Spanish songs there by Fernando Obradors. That comes from a new album called Cantar del Alma by saxophonist Carlos Jimenez, accompanied there by José Alberto del Cerro. Coming up after a break, music by Jules Massenet, some dramatic theater music on Shakespearean themes. That's just ahead.
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0: 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This so-called third orchestral suite by Jules Massenet, or dramatic scenes, features three different movements, each one based on one of the great plays by William Shakespeare. In the order we will hear them, The Tempest, Othello, and finally Macbeth. Here is the National Opera Orchestra of Monte Carlo. John Elliott Gardner conducts.

0: Music by Jules Massenet, that suite number 3 for orchestra, the dramatic suite featuring 3 movements, each one based on a Shakespeare play, The Tempest, Othello, and Macbeth in that final movement there. We heard the National Opera Orchestra of Monte Carlo, led by John Elliott Gardner. Music by Paul Hindemith coming up. Right here on A Little Day Music. 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
0: And welcome back to A Little Day Music. I know I mentioned music by Paul Hindemith, but this is actually music from an album released this year called Hindemith in Paris that does feature music by Paul Hindemith, but also great composers like Charles Kirschlin and Maurice Ravel and Francis Poulenc, whose oboe sonata we will hear, arranged for trombone and piano by William Kuznierek. Here's the oboe sonata translated to trombone here. Christopher Park plays the keyboard.

Very cool arrangement of music, originally for the oboe, but for the trombone there. Arranged by trombonist Guillaume Kuznierek, who we heard performing there along with Christopher Park. Music by Francis Poulenc. Coming up in the next hour, we've got a piano concerto by Sergei Rachmaninoff. And taking us up to the top of the hour, this Danza Paraguaya for guitar by Agustin Barrios. Here's Pietro Locato.

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2: Live from NPR News in Washington, I'm Louise Schiavone. In Los Angeles, a mistrial has been declared in the case of a man accused of igniting last year's deadly Palisades fire. Defendant Jonathan Rinderknecht faced three charges that could have sent him to prison for 45 years. 10 members of the jury want to acquit him, and 2 held that he was guilty. It's not known if the prosecution will ask for a retrial. 12 people died in the blaze, one of the worst in state history, and thousands of homes were destroyed. Venezuela's president is reporting the death toll from 2 major earthquakes this week is up to 589, with almost 3,000 injured. The quakes, which rank among the strongest in Venezuela in over a century, hit the capital Caracas and surrounding areas. Reporter Manuel Rueda describes the scene on the ground.
3: What people are saying is that some parts of Caracas look like a war zone because many buildings have collapsed entirely. And also in La Guaira, which is a city about an hour away, on the Caribbean.

0: $3 a barrel. Retail gas and diesel prices have also been inching lower, although AAA says the average price of regular gas is still about 92 cents a gallon higher than when the war with Iran began. Apple is raising prices for MacBooks and iPads, and the price of iPhones is expected to jump as well. The company blames the rising cost of memory chips sparked by the artificial intelligence boom. Scott Horsley, NPR News, Washington.
1: Chinese authorities report that an aircraft has crashed into Beijing's tallest building. Eyewitnesses say the small plane crashed into the CITIC Tower. From Taipei, Jan Kamenzine-Brumby has more.
2: Photos show two damaged glass panels on the outside of the building in Beijing's central business district. Pictures of a small aeroplane tail on the ground have also been circulating on social media. Videos and photos of the crash and the aftermath have been removed from Chinese social media. Authorities have closed off roads surrounding the 108-story skyscraper as dozens of police and emergency vehicles surround the site of the incident. For NPR News, I'm Yang Kamenzine-Brumby in Taipei.
1: On Wall Street, the Dow is up 98. This is NPR News in Washington. Officials in Ukraine say three civilians died and many more were injured in Russian attacks on the Kharkiv region. Moscow's defense ministry is reporting that overnight, Ukraine launched a massive drone attack on Russian regions, Crimea, and surrounding seas. Four out of five Australian teens under 16 say they're still using social media after a nationwide ban took effect. NPR's Maria Godoy reports on the latest in the journal The BMJ.
3: Last December, Australia became the first country in the world to ban children under 16 from having accounts with many social media platforms, including TikTok, Instagram, YouTube, and Snapchat. But a new observational study of 408 Australian teens found that in the early months since it passed, the law has had very little impact, and most teens continue to access social media with their own accounts. Only a small minority of teens said they were required to provide official proof of age to use social media. Some teens said they actively bypassed age restrictions by using fake accounts, other people's accounts, or other measures. The findings come as similar bans are in the works in other countries. Maria Godoy, NPR News.
1: The U.S. lost its final group stage match at the Men's World Cup soccer tournament last night. Turkey beat the U.S. 3-2. The U.S. team played without many of its starters because of yellow cards and having already secured a spot in the tournament's knockout round. 32 teams are moving on to the World Cup soccer knockout round. I'm Louise Schiavone, NPR News. Washington.
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5: Here is your WVTF Music weather forecast. We'll see the chance for rain increase as we head into the weekend. Cloudy today, maybe some stray showers and storms later in the afternoon and evening. Highs in the lower 80s to around 94 for Charlottesville. We'll see some clouds sticking with us tonight, along with some showers and maybe a few rumbles of thunder. Lows in the mid-60s. To near 70 for central and south side. More scattered showers and storms possible Saturday, with some possibly on the strong side. Highs in the upper 70s to the low 90s for south side, and fairly cloudy on Sunday. Another chance for some showers and storms. Highs in the upper 70s again to the lower 90s for south side. 91 degrees for Charlottesville, 90 degrees for Lynchburg. Upper 80s right now for Roanoke, Lexington, and Southside. Mid 80s for Stanton and the New River Valley. Upper 70s right now for Wise, Marion, and Abingdon. Welcome back to A Little Day Music. I'm Luke Curry. Happy Friday. This is Public Radio. Listener supported WVTF Music. Coming up in this final hour of today's program, we'll hear the Piano Concerto Number 1 by Sergei Rachmaninoff with Stephen Huff and the Dallas Symphony Orchestra. Before we get to that work, we've got a piece from a 2026 release called An American Dream? Features lots of great music by American composers, including this Carousel Waltz, arranged for orchestra by Don Walker, by Richard Rogers. Here is the Gothenburg Symphony Orchestra, led by Barbara Hannigan.

0: The Carousel Waltz from the musical Carousel by Richard Rodgers. That was arranged for orchestra by Don Walker, and we heard Barbara Hannigan conducting the Gothenburg Symphony Orchestra from 2026 release called An American Dream? On the Alpha label. Coming up after a break, Rachmaninoff's first piano concerto. That's just ahead.
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2: The king's daughter, Ginevra, and Prince Ariodante are madly in love. 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It all unfolds in a performance of Handel's Ariodante at the Opera Garnier in Paris. I'm Lisa Flynn, and I hope you'll be listening.
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0: Welcome back to A Little Day Music. Rachmaninoff's first piano concerto, number one in F sharp minor, opus one, got started while he was still at the conservatory and still had a year of study left ahead of him. And during that time, he would have to compose both his first opera and his first symphony before eventually getting this first piano concerto performed. We're going to hear it in a recording with the Dallas Symphony Orchestra and pianist Stephen Huff. Here's Andrew Litton conducting the band. Rachmaninoff's Piano Concerto No. 1 in F-sharp minor.

0: Some well-deserved applause there for pianist Stephen Huff and the Dallas Symphony Orchestra led by Andrew Litton from that live concert performance recorded in the Eugene McDermott Concert Hall in Dallas, the Piano Concerto No. 1 in F-sharp minor, Opus 1, written by a very young Sergei Rachmaninoff, 17 or 18, when he composed that work. 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This is A Little Day Music. We'll hear another work that features saxophone coming up to close out today's program. Thanks for tuning in.
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0: Coming up on Afternoon Classics, music by Carl Maria von Weber, his first symphony, plus music by Holst. And in the 3 o'clock hour, cellist Zuhal Bailey has variations on a Rococo theme by Tchaikovsky. And from 6 to 8 tonight, it's Symphony Cast. And closing the program tonight, or this afternoon, is music by saxophonist Stephen Banks from an album called Cries, Sighs, and Dreams, released this year. This is the title track by Stephen Banks and the Dover Quartet.

0: Interesting stuff there from composer and saxophonist Stephen Banks, a piece called Cries, Sighs, and Dreams from an album of the same name released this year, putting the Dover Quartet through its paces with just about every string special effect you can come up with there in that 12 minutes of music. That will conclude our program for today. Thanks for tuning in. Afternoon Classics coming up next. And tonight, from 6 to 8, it's Symphony Cast. I hope you have a great weekend and a great afternoon. Appreciate your company, and we'll get together again on Monday for more music from the WVTF Music Library here on A Little Day Music.
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2: Live from NPR News in Washington, I'm Louise Schiavone. The federal trial of Jonathan Rinderknecht, accused of starting last year's Palisades fire in Los Angeles, has ended in a mistrial. 12 people died. Thousands of homes were destroyed. Reporter Steve Futterman has more.
3: The judge asked the jury foreman and each of the jurors, is there anything the court can do that might help you reach a unanimous decision? And each of them said no. That's when the judge declared a mistrial. Now, after the mistrial was declared, the jury foreman did disclose the division of the jury. He told the court it was split 10 to 2 in favor of a not guilty verdict. So that's a victory of sorts for the defense, which had always claimed there was never enough evidence to convict Jonathan Rinderknecht of actually starting the fire. The government, though, has said already it plans to retry the case on all three counts. For NPR News, I'm Steve Futterman at the federal courthouse in Los Angeles.
2: President Trump is claiming that Iran violated its ceasefire agreement with the U.S. In a social media post, Trump said that Iran shot four or more of what he called one-way attack drones at ships in the Strait of Hormuz. NPR's Danielle Kurtzleben has more.
4: Trump said that one drone hit a cargo ship while the U.S. stopped three other drones from causing damage. President Trump added that, quote, this is a foolish violation of our ceasefire agreement. This could threaten the tenuous truce while the U.S. and Iran attempt to negotiate a long-term peace agreement. However, it is not clear what Trump meant. For example, whether he now considers the ceasefire over and whether the U.S. might retaliate. The White House did not immediately answer questions about the president's post. Last week, Trump said that he was willing to resume bombing Iran if he either did not like the peace agreement the U.S. reaches with them.

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0: Juanjo Mena and the BBC Philharmonic made this recording of the Symphony No. 1 by Carl Maria von Weber.

0: The Symphony No. 1 by Carl Maria von Weber, considered the father of German Romantic opera. Juanjo Mena conducted the BBC Philharmonic.
1: Some chances for rain this weekend. 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Pretty cloudy today. Stray showers and storms by the afternoon and evening. A little breezy. Highs in the low 80s to around 95 for Charlottesville. Cloud coverage sticks around tonight. Some showers and a few rumbles of thunder. Lows in the low 60s to around 70 for Roanoke, Charlottesville, and Danville. More scattered showers and storms Saturday. Stronger storms are possible. Fairly breezy. Highs in the upper 70s to 91 for Danville. Pretty cloudy Sunday. Another chance for showers and storms. Highs in the low 80s to low 90s.
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0: Something old and new at the same time, perhaps? 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His suite in the old style, dating from the early 1970s. Here's Vladimir Spivakov and the Moscow Virtuosi.

0: Sweet in the Old Style by Alfred Schnittke. Vladimir Spivakov led the Moscow Virtuosi.
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0: Once upon a time, there was a horse called Seattle Slew. Seattle Slew was born in 1974 in horse country, Lexington, Kentucky. He became the 10th winner of the American Triple Crown. And he inspired William Bolcom to write some music, a piece that he called Seattle Slew. I'm Mindy Rantner. One of the movements is called Preakness Promenade. Comes your way in about 10 minutes.
3: Live from NPR News in Washington, I'm Louise Schiavone. Israel and Lebanon have signed a framework agreement at the State Department after several days of talks. Secretary of State Marco Rubio calls it a first step to peace. NPR's Michelle Kellerman reports.
4: Secretary Rubio says the goal is a lasting peace where Israelis don't have to live under the threat of rocket fire from Hezbollah in Lebanon, and the Lebanese can live free of outside interference.
5: It will take a lot of work and some time to get back to that point. But we believe today is the first step in that journey. And the first step is sometimes the hardest step, but it's the one we're taking together today.
4: Hezbollah was not involved in the talks. Israel's ambassador says Iran and Hezbollah are out and the road to peace with Lebanon is in. Lebanon's ambassador says the goal is to restore Lebanese sovereignty, and that means an eventual withdrawal of Israeli forces. Michelle Kellerman, NPR News, Washington.
3: President Trump used an address to the Faith and Freedom Coalition's conference in Washington today to press for congressional action on legislation to require that voters provide proof of citizenship in order to cast their ballots.
6: And now we have to pass the Save America Act to protect our sacred American elections. Have to pass. Hard to believe, right? Hard to believe that we even have to fight for this. We have to fight for everything. Nothing comes easy. Nothing.
3: Earlier this week, a federal district court judge in Boston permanently barred the Trump administration's executive orders on elections, including the proof of citizenship documentation requirement at the polls. Also this week, the president refused to sign broadly bipartisan national housing legislation until Congress passes the Save America Act. Leaders have sent that housing bill to his desk anyway. A small plane hit Beijing's tallest building Friday, according to witnesses. It's not clear how many people were injured, if any. Police have set up barriers near the skyscraper. NPR's Jennifer Pack has details from Beijing.
7: Police officers tell me no cars, bikes, or pedestrians allowed on a major road that leads to the building, without saying why. Videos from the scene online show debris falling from the tower after impact. The plane's tail section was also seen on the ground. Many of these have been scrubbed from Chinese social media. Hours later, I cycle around the building area.
8: There's nothing you can really see with the building. It's quite dark. The lights are still on,

0: Lawrence Leighton Smith conducting the Louisville Orchestra in a recording of music by American composer and wit William Bolcom from Seattle Slough, composed in 1986. That was Preakness Promenade.
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1: Some Tchaikovsky should hit the spot right about now. Cellist Zwill Bailey, backed up by Martin West and the San Francisco Ballet Orchestra. These are the Rococo Variations by Tchaikovsky.

0: It's one of those great showpieces. The Variations on a Rococo Theme by Tchaikovsky. Martin West conducted the San Francisco Ballet Orchestra. As for the soloist, that was cellist Zwill Bailey.
1: Your WVTF music forecast. Showers and thunderstorms possible overnight, especially east of the Blue Ridge. Patchy fog possible there toward morning. Lows in the mid and upper 60s. Rain showers and thunderstorms likely Saturday, with a few stronger storms possible. Highs range from around 80 in the southwest corner of the state to 91 in Danville. Partly sunny on Sunday. We'll keep the chance for some storms around, though it will be less likely than Saturday. Highs in the upper 80s for most.
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0: In the Baroque era, the trumpet was a hot commodity as a solo instrument. In the classical period, not so much. Here's Johann Hummel's Trumpet Concerto. Alison Balsam joined by the German Chamber Philharmonic.

0: The applause for the Vienna Philharmonic and Yannick Nézet-Séguin. The applause also for the music by Lily Boulanger, or Marie-Juliette Boulanger. She lived to be only 24 years old and had a bright career as a composer ahead. We can just imagine, after hearing a piece like that and the few other pieces she did compose, what we would have been in store for. That's called Of a Spring Morning by Lily Boulanger here on this Friday afternoon, the 26th of June at 6:26:26. Ahead, what happens when you wish for a better society up in the heavens? And guess what? It turns out to be a lot like the one here on Earth.
1: 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It's an exploration into the music from the foothills of the Blue Ridge and beyond, mostly at 78 speed. So come on by and set a spell. We'll play records on both sides.
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0: Aristophanes wrote a satirical play called The Birds, and it's about Piss the Terrace. Piss the Terrace is not happy with the way things are. 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And when he gets there and does it, it resembles a lot like the society he was trying to avoid on Earth. Here is a summary there musically. Hubert Parry's The Birds of Aristophanes. 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

0: Hubert Parry's piece, The Birds of Aristophanes, Nemi Yervi conducting.
1: Your WVTF music forecast. Showers and thunderstorms possible overnight, especially east of the Blue Ridge. Patchy fog possible there toward morning. Lows in the mid and upper 60s. Rain showers and thunderstorms likely Saturday, with a few stronger storms possible. Highs range from around 80 in the southwest corner of the state to 91 in Danville. Partly sunny on Sunday. We'll keep a chance for some storms around, though it will be less likely than Saturday. Highs in the upper 80s for most.
2: The king's daughter, Ginevra, and Prince Ariodante are madly in love. 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It all unfolds in a performance of Handel's Ariodante at the Opéra Garnier in Paris. I'm Lisa Flynn, and I hope you'll be listening.
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0: Sparkling stuff, joyful performance of Mozart's Piano Sonata No. 17 by Orly Schaum.

0: by Antonio Vivaldi, and that is a guitar concerto in D. Howard Griffiths and the Zurich Chamber Orchestra, the soloist Sharon Isbin, especially that gorgeous slow movement, which she does such a wonderful job of. Sharon Isbin, Friday afternoon. How are you doing? 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

0: 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That's a piece called Fleeting Pleasure by Josef Lanner.
1: Your WVTF music forecast. Showers and thunderstorms possible overnight, especially east of the Blue Ridge. Patchy fog possible there toward morning. Lows in the mid and upper 60s. Rain showers and thunderstorms likely Saturday, with a few stronger storms possible. Highs range from around 80 in the southwest corner of the state to 91 in Danville. Partly sunny on Sunday. We'll keep the chance for some storms around, though it will be less likely than Saturday. Highs in the upper 80s for most.
2: 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And violinist Isabel Faust joins the orchestra for the devilishly difficult Concerto in A Minor by Antonín Dvořák. I'm Steve Seal. 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

0: the magic harp, the harp with the string that made all who heard it cry. Ina Boyle's music, the magic harp, the Bournemouth Symphony Orchestra, and Ronald Corp. I'm Tom Cran.
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This is SymphonyCast from APM, American Public Media. I'm Steve Seal. We're at the Semperoper in Dresden, Germany, with the Staatskapelle Dresden. The Staatskapelle Dresden, or in English, the Dresden State Orchestra, is one of the oldest orchestras in existence, created by order of Maurice, Elector of Saxony, in 1548. In the 19th century, Carl Maria von Weber and Richard Wagner each served as court Kapellmeister. And in the 20th century, Richard Strauss became closely associated with the orchestra as both conductor and composer, when the Staatskapelle premiered several of his works. As the 20th century progressed, the orchestra was led by a cavalcade of notable names, from Fritz Reiner to Carl Böhm, Hans Wank to Giuseppe Zinopoli to Bernard Haitink. Herbert Blumstedt, music director from 1975 to 85, still serves as conductor laureate today at the age of 98. In 2024, the Italian Daniele Gatti took the wheel, and it is he who will lead our concert of two large-scale German works, one each from composers who enjoyed close relationships with this orchestra in the 19th and 20th centuries, and indeed, two works that create their own musical universes. First, a symphonic suite from Richard Wagner's opera Goethe Dämmerung, The Twilight of the Gods. Conductor Daniele Gatti's own arrangement of Wagner's music condenses the finale of his massive operatic cycle, The Ring of the Nibelung, itself a musical vision of the end of time, steeped in fate, splendor, and destruction. Richard Strauss responded a good quarter of a century later with his own vision of the artist as hero. Rather than depicting a myth of ancient times, his symphonic poem Ein Heldenleben, A Hero's Life, is a dramatic and musically expansive self-portrait. 9 months after the world premiere, the first Dresden performance took place in the presence of the composer, who was called to the stage four times, and the press spoke of rapturous applause and, quote, a sensational concert thanks to Strauss. That's what's ahead in our concert from Dresden. I hope you'll stay with us. Welcome to APM's SymphonyCast. Goethe Dämmerung is the grand finale of The Ring of the Nibelung, the massive four-opera epic cycle that Richard Wagner devoted his energies to for more than a quarter century, writing both the music and the librettos. As the climax of the entire saga, not to mention the longest of the four Ring Cycle operas, Goethe Dämmerung culminates in nothing less than the downfall of the entire world order, an order corrupted by greed, power, and the curse of the ring, forged through the renunciation of love. The title, which is usually translated into English as Twilight of the Gods, captures the sense of world-ending fate and impending doom that fills the opera. But amidst the tone of tragedy that leads to the climax, Wagner presents moments of transcendent beauty and the promise of redemption. Through love, the one force capable of countering the ring's corrupting power. The previous three operas in the cycle had dramatized how the actions of the chief god Wotan and his arch-nemesis Alberich, both driven by the quest for domination, set in motion the crisis that now threatens gods and mortals alike. At the same time, Wagner also traced the stories of Brunhilde and Siegfried, who take the spotlight as the central heroes of Goethe Dämmerung. Their union in love provides a significant plot turn in the story. And then Siegfried's death precipitates the story's apocalyptic ending of the cycle as Brunhilde sacrifices herself and returns the world-corrupting ring to nature. Daniele Gatti's instrumental suite that we're about to hear, played by the Staatskapelle Dresden, begins very quietly with the bright hope represented by Siegfried and Brunhilde's newfound love, depicted in a scene from the opera's prologue. The warmth of Brunhilde's music, heard in strings and woodwinds, evokes her recent awakening from a divine warrior maiden to a vulnerable human who has just discovered love. Wagner combines this with bold, heroic sounds signifying Siegfried, played by the brass,
Brunhilde encourages Siegfried to set out on new adventures and bids him farewell as he journeys down the mountain to the Rhine River below. But the golden glow of these optimistic strains darkens as Wagner recalls the ominous themes associated with the curse of the ring. A sweeping dramatic shift fast forwards to the moment in the third act when Siegfried's enemy, Hagen, murders him with a spear. As the hero dies, Wagner poignantly recapitulates Siegfried and Brunhilde's theme of love. The solemn funeral march that follows retraces the arc of Siegfried's life in a kind of wordless eulogy as his body is carried away into the twilight.

0: the finale of Richard Wagner's magnificent cycle of operas, The Ring of the Nibelung, Goethe Dämmerung, The Twilight of the Gods, interpreted in a new way with Wagner's music arranged by conductor Daniele Gatti, who led his Staatskapelle Dresden, the Dresden State Orchestra, here at the Semperoper in Dresden. We've heard Gatti's Goethe Dämmerung Suite, opening and closing with scenes focused on the opera's heroes, Siegfried and Brunhilde. First, as they revel in their newfound love, and at the end with Siegfried's funeral music. It's been exactly 150 years since the premiere of Wagner's final installment in his massive operatic cycle, telling the story of gods and mortals and the ring, forged from the gold of the Rhine, its power wielded through the rejection of love. And over the course of that century and a half, orchestras have wondered how to bring Wagner to wider audiences. With very few exceptions, he wrote for the opera stage, not the concert hall, composing no symphonies or concertos or otherwise instrumental works for the most part. The answer has usually come in the form of the performance of overtures from his operas and a handful of famous instrumental excerpts from them as well, some of which Daniele Gatti incorporated into the suite we just heard, such as Siegfried's Rhine Journey. But that suite, a new and unique take on Wagner's final installment of his Ring cycle. I'm Steve Seal. That takes us to the midpoint of our concert from Dresden, and when Symphony Cast continues, another heroic journey, this time autobiographical, perhaps, from Richard Strauss. That's coming up next on APM's Symphony Cast.
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Welcome back to Symphony Cast. I'm Steve Seal, and we're in Dresden, Germany, where Daniele Gatti is conducting the Dresden State Orchestra in a program of heroic journeys. And we now turn to the early 20th century for the music of Richard Strauss. Artists don't need to live outsized personal lives. What matters is that they have an outsized imagination, notes writer Richard Bratby in describing Strauss's massive orchestral work, Ein Heldenleben, A Hero's Life. Arguably, few men could have resembled some legendary hero less than Richard Strauss, the mild-mannered son of a brewery heiress and a French horn player. But the musical stories he told were consistently larger than life. Tone poems based on the stories of Don Juan, Macbeth, the prankster Till Eulenspiegel, and Don Quixote. So who is the hero of Ein Heldenleben? Strauss's work is as long as a symphony and scored for a colossal 100-piece orchestra. Surely this fictional hero couldn't be Strauss himself. Well, Strauss barely concealed the answer, and as you might expect, he was pretty much savaged by critics for it. A monstrous act of egotism, went one review after the premiere. And as revolting a picture of this revolting man as one might ever encounter, he is then honest, it went on to say. Strauss took such criticism in stride and was particularly delighted that the critics recognized themselves and were offended by his jibes in the section titled The Hero's Adversaries, with its uncouth chattering of woodwinds. The third part, The Hero's Companion, a clear portrait of Strauss's beloved wife, Pauline, is honored. Next, The Hero's Deeds of War set the hero and his companion against those critical busybodies, while The Hero's Acts of Peace brings in quotations from the composer's earlier works, including Thus Spake Zarathustra and Death and Transfiguration. While the scoffers still appear at times to attempt to take the hero down. Finally, the hero's retreat from the world and fulfillment finds our hero raging, but in the end, resigning himself and ultimately content. For the last time, the hero's theme is heard. The work ends as he rises above this world in dignified solemnity. Here once more is conductor Daniele Gatti, to lead the Staatskapelle Dresden, the Dresden State Orchestra, in Ein Heldenleben, A Hero's Life, by Richard Strauss.

The composer as hero, waging his battles in art rather than blood. We've heard Ein Heldenleben, A Hero's Life by Richard Strauss. Daniela Gatti conducted the Dresden State Orchestra here at the Semperoper in Dresden, Germany, on SymphonyCast. Strauss had the idea for that work while working on his symphonic poem Don Quixote, a tale of heroism gone comically wrong. He said that he conceived it as a work in which heroism would go magnificently right, a bit like Beethoven's Eroica Symphony a century earlier. Comparing it to the Beethoven, he said, while it has no funeral march, it does have lots of horns, horns being quite the thing to express heroism. Of course, I haven't taken part in any battles, he told his publisher, although I do find myself quite as interesting as Napoleon. Staatskapelle concertmaster Yuki Manuela Janka says, for her, the most dreamlike moment of this work is the one in which the companion helps the hero find salvation. And every time I play through it, I am moved to tears, and I wish this moment would never end. I'm Steve Seal. The Dresden State Orchestra was in the spotlight on this week's SymphonyCast with music of Richard Wagner and Richard Strauss. As always, you can listen again from our website, yourclassical.org/SymphonyCast. We have a little bit of time remaining, and so let's listen to just a bit more Strauss and a suite from his opera Ariadna auf Naxos, performed by the Buffalo Philharmonic, Joanne Folletta conducting, on SymphonyCast.

0: The Symphonic Suite from Ariadna auf Naxos by Richard Strauss. Joanne Folletta led the Buffalo Philharmonic on SymphonyCast. 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I'm Steve Seal. 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
3: It's the year of jazz centennials. John Coltrane, Tony Bennett, Randy Weston, Lou Donaldson, and the list goes on. But one artist marking 100 hovers above the rest. Yes, even Train, in terms of pure influence and popularity. He's a man who welcomed controversy and innovated like it was his birthright. His harm and mute sounded like a gift from the angels. That's right, the myth, the legend, Miles Davis. Last month, New York City's Carnegie Hall gave a nod in his honor, celebrating his 100th birthday, and recruited a trumpeter who could adequately take on such a behemoth task. His name, Keon Harold. Like the late Wallace Roney before him, Keon's a natural heir. He's got the chops, Miles' sound on lock, even some of that elusive aura, too. It makes sense for a man who has studied and idolized Miles his entire life. Keon grew up in the same area as the Trumpet King, around St. Louis.
4: As a trumpet player, as an artist, Miles is always the one in terms of setting a vision artistically, harmonically, fashion-wise, in every way possible.
3: 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I'm Christian McBride. We begin with Keon's clarion call, a summoning of the spirit of Miles Davis with the theme of Sketches of Spain, followed by some other melodies you might be familiar with.